0: before the game isn't just tricks, it's cheating. Well, no, Tim, it's not cheating because it is in the laws, just not at Rugby World Cups, right? You can't do that at Rugby World Cups. G'day, Paul. Father of the year,
1: Daniel,
0: Paul.
1: Daniel, how are you, mate? Hey?
0: Hey? Giving your tickets away to help your son's romance.
1: Oh, I tell you, mate, it was such an interesting day, mate. So I'm sitting, I got a ticket on the other, on the east stand, which is opposite where we normally sit. And I'm looking across, and there he is with his girlfriend, and I'm thinking, what am I doing? And anyway, I had the sun in my eyes. I couldn't see a thing. I had the sun in my eyes. But I'll tell you what, the fans around on that side of the ground, it's unbelievable. It was such a fantastic day, mate. It was awesome.
0: Yeah. Heck of a game. See, they've had to go deep to the well, Paul, and it wasn't by any means a great performance. Defensively, they looked a little bit brittle, right? Are you starting to fear that when it really matters, the knockout games, that not being at full strength might catch up with you? I hope it's not the case.
1: Yes and no. I think there might have been a bit of complacency with one eye on the finals yesterday, and but just

0: This is going to be a fun last hour, isn't it? It's going to be a fun last hour. Slight computer issue, Jacob, that might have chewed up and spat out all of your hard work putting all the commentary clips together from the past weekend.
1: Yeah, it has, mate. Unfortunately, tech issues up here. We had tech issues on Wednesday, on Friday, down in Wellington. And now tech issues up here.
0: That was horrendous on Friday.
1: Your filth is spread up here, mate.
0: Yeah, blame me. That's it.

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1: Holy, my ride's going to be how much?
2: Sure.

0: you watched any of Pakistan recently, mate, I'm sure you could get some runs batting at first drop for them. Handy player yourself. It's so sad.
1: The young me is like,
0: I loved the mercurial talent of Pakistan. Guys who bowled fast, guys who sway it or spun it, wrist spinners. Now they're just, so empty. It's, world cricket, it's a huge blight on the game, I would argue, Hamish.
1: Yeah, look, if we're going back away, the player that Pakistan misses, a Javed Mehndar type player, an over my dead body guy who's just going to bat 200 balls and see where he ends up. Like, they're just... Well, there's a lot of cheap stats being made in Test cricket these days, and I have wanted to see ball have a bit more ascendancy than bat. I don't... 550 plays 500 doesn't do much for me, but these two-day tests,

0: weekend that stood out?
1: Something that we missed. I'm obviously not from Northland, but it was really cool to see their story. Obviously, they haven't had the Shield for a long, long time, but to defend it against Tasman, who have been, you know, pretty good in this tournament the last years, it would have been really disappointing, in my opinion, to see it go back down there. So really, really cool for Northland to defend that.
0: Yeah. And Hamish, how thankful are you not having to cover the Wellington Lions?
2: Mate. Where's family? They don't offer, but I've got nothing to offer on that.
0: Yeah. Well, nor do they, mate. So I think that sums it up perfectly. Sucks it up perfectly. Hamish, thanks so much, mate. Great to have you back.
2: Pleasure.
0: And you too, Luke. Yes. Thanks, mate. We'll catch up with you soon. Appreciate it. There we have it. The Monday mop-up out of TVNZ, Luke Robinson, and, of course, Hamish Biddle, a long-time former Post sport journalist. Interesting perspectives there. Get your thoughts through to us on 8833. It's 27 minutes away from 3 o'clock. Sorry, we didn't touch on the likes of Formula One. Great news, basketball. Not only the Tall Blacks doing what they need to get to the World Cup, but Shailesh Leger-Walker is coming home to play in our own domestic basketball comps next month. Of course, now with in the WNBA now, isn't she? She's linking up with the Porirua-based franchise. That's fabulous. And what? The headlines in motorsport? What, Lando Norris re-signs with McLaren? Is that the same McLaren that he told us last week that's not good enough to win the title? I think it is, right?
3: Just going back to that Shailesh Leger-Walker piece of news, mate, that is honestly... That is such awesome news for New Zealand basketball, for her wanting to come back and play with her sister. I watched the social media video that she or her team put up this morning. It's awesome, eh? Like, seriously awesome. There'll be sold-out games pretty much every time, I think, in Wellington. Well, probably everywhere that she goes and plays throughout the league season in the Tauihi.
0: Yeah, it's so, really so cool. Get on down. Get on down and see an incredible talent for sure. All right, US Open starting, so good to see a big pay rise there for them. Ooh. How will they have coped otherwise? Yeah, I know, I'm just jealous. You're right. Speaking of emotion, Roger Federer becoming a Hall of Famer and his emotional speech, go check it out. Like, listen, he just shows how much that sport means to him still. All these years having, moved off from the competitive tennis circuit. 25 away from 3 o'clock. We'll find out what's happening after 3 shortly. Stay with us. Back with more.
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times. All right. 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And you know what? 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I've already read it. But a bit like Angus Gardner talking to some thicky front rowers, the message not getting through. Keep your feet still. Keep stationary. So there you go. 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Yeah.

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0: us win a game.
1: Semenyo, Holland with the header. It is still him. A new look, but the same Erling Haaland, and he's off the mark.
2: Here's Pupu Aliti using that strength to break tackles and still going. Look at the determination. Oh, big Gibson, Pupu Aliti, and the offload. That is a sensational try. Morlia finished it off, but that is incredible Hulk stuff from Gibson Pupu Aliti.

0: I think it was, might have been Smitty, brought in like a 9 to 5, like, yeah. You know, that was our training time, those are our meeting times, anything after that, that's not our window.
1: Well, it is their job. You know, that is their job.
0: You know, you're 4 weeks away, you can't be having meetings every night at 8:30 after dinner, then, so it gets too draining.
1: I'm sure they are practicing the high ball at training, every single training that they do.
2: You'd think so, eh?
1: Nah, well, yes.
2: Yeah.

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3: The NRL finals are almost here, and there's a brand new show getting you ready for the business end of the season. 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Who's making a run for the title? 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And which teams have what it takes when the stakes are at their highest? The Finals Countdown, Wednesday from 6 p.m. right here on Sport Nation.
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5: Welcome into the Sport Nation Mini Pod for the 31st of August 2026. We started the day off with Scotty and Izzy for breakfast, and they were joined by Sport Nation Rugby League analyst Blake Ashford, who gave his thoughts on whether the minor premiership is worth chasing for the Warriors.
6: To be honest, look, it's a great accomplishment to be number one at the end of all the regular season. It is. Where they're sitting now, first or second, I mean, if both teams went out how they should, they're going to be in the opposite side of the draw to Penrith. I think maybe the club might want to go after it. I don't know. It's only, what is it, 100,000 I think you win? So you get 100,000, you get the JJ Gilton and Shield, you get your name on there. But I think, personally, I think the Warriors are looking at bigger picture here.
5: Mornings with Tony Johnson was up next, and he was joined by Alex Gruskin, who spoke about the Hall of Fame induction for tennis icon Roger Federer.
7: It was obviously an emotional moment, I think, for everyone in the tennis world. This is someone who, through it, felt like the majority of his career while he was playing was considered the greatest men's champion. And obviously, he had notable rivals, Rafa Nadal, Novak Djokovic, who have both since eclipsed his major count. But to have the opportunity to honor a living legend within our sport, again, someone who wore the

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3: 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Father's Day coming up, of course. What day is Father's Day, Ray?
4: Yes, it is Father's Day. What would you like? Is there something that... You know, I think in years gone by, we say, oh, no, let's not. I'll get whatever you want to get.
3: Yeah.
4: But I think I've come to the realisation that if you're going to spend some money, I want
3: a wallet. I haven't had a wallet.
4: Velcro wallet? Three,
3: anything. So I'm losing all my Jeff Gerrards all the time.
4: Yeah, okay. Where's your folding?
3: Well, you don't really carry too much of it these days. Loosely in a pocket.
4: Says or, you.
3: Yes.
4: Says
3: tap
4: you.
3: Tap and go. Remember, you can have your say anytime you like through our social media at Joel Fletch SEN, TikTok, X, and Instagram. You can catch up on the podcast. Half our audience, I suppose, will be watching through Fox League and KO, and the other half on the SEN network. You take your pick, folks. Maybe a bit of a hybrid sort of game for you there as well. But without further ado, following our program, Monday to Friday, you'll catch up with the Sports Day boys, and that is Matthew Rogers, Jared Croker, Rat and Toots, and we say hello to you. G'day, boys.

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1: Takes away a lot of dead rubber this weekend as well, I think. So,
0: yeah,
1: there might be a bit of merit to that down the track, I think.
0: All right, we've got Craig on the View Jobs open line. Craig, what's your view tonight?
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0: the Broncos is obviously going to be a pretty important piece of their puzzle. We're going to talk about the Roosters after this break. 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
3: We are back in Sports Day with Tootsie and the Rat. Let's get into this.

0: Oh, mate, the red hot, you crew. Well, we've got so many more texts here. Daniel from Prairie Wood, kudos for the cry for joy on Saturday, because it wasn't Jai July, it was Cry for Jai. Yeah, great text there. Plenty of texts we can't get to. We're going to say goodnight. We'll be back tomorrow night, same time, same place. Thanks for your input. We'll see you tomorrow night.
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8: 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Michael off the text, Brett, when will tennis ever fix the ridiculous scheduling that allows a match to commence after midnight like the Venus and Kenham match today? Surely this is not smart or in the best interest of the athletes. Yeah, it started at 12:13 a.m. following the Djokovic match, ended at 2:01, and of course the latest start time in US Open history. It is ridiculous, isn't it? It's unique to tennis in a lot of ways, the uncertainty of tennis where there's no clock on the sport. Unless you are the first match of the day, you have no idea when your match is going to start. You definitely have no idea when your match is going to end. It ends when the scoreline gets to the final stanza, but the clock just ticks. It does seem ridiculous, yeah. If there's one place that can afford a late-night finish, it is New York. And we're not complaining here in Australia with the time difference and the access we get to the US Open. You can watch it in the early hours. You can watch it around breakfast time. You can watch it after lunchtime, depending when you have eyes on a TV. So much kinder time zone for us and watching Wimbledon and the French, which is predominantly overnight. But for the athletes, it does seem ridiculous. I don't have the answer totally. You know, trying to schedule a major and you guarantee certain matches on certain courts that people are paying for. But happy for you to throw your suggestions out there at 1-300-736-736-04-339-811-16. The road to the US Open across the weekend, we had the ATP 250 in Winston-Salem. I'm a real fan of this young man from a country that hasn't produced a lot of tennis players, Peru in South America. And Ignacio Bussi is making his mark right now.
9: Another surface, another title, and another giant step in the rise of Ignacio Bussi. The 22-year-old becomes the youngest champion Winston-Salem has ever seen, and just the second Peruvian man to lift an ATP trophy on this surface.

0: It feels amazing. The Peruvian crowd, he's very special, huh? Thank you very much. Actually, it's a funny story because I'm playing in a college place and I was supposed to go to college, UGA, Georgia. And it's very funny to play and to get my first ATP title on hard. It's also very special because I think with all my team, we're working very, very hard. Some very tough battles that we have to go through as tennis players.
1: Indeed, you've got to go through a lot of tough battles. He's 30 in the world. He's doing things that no Peruvian man has been able to do. Had the bye in the first round, beat Adam Walton, Daniel Altmaier, Juan Manuel Cirondolo, Benjamin Bonzi, and then got through to beat Arthur Ferry. Arthur, well, he has sort of French background, but he plays under the UK flag, so we'll go Arthur. The Wimbledon semi-finalists, if you don't mind. We actually played James Duckworth, the Australian, who must just think, Ignacio's 22, James is 34, and his body succumbs in the semi. Had a great week playing some fine tennis. He is searching just to win one ATP title in his career. Let's hope he makes it to the start line. He plays tomorrow morning at the US Open, but a right leg injury, couldn't go on against Arthur Ferry, had to retire in the second set. And we had the WTA 500 in Monterrey in Mexico with a French winner.
2: In her first final, it's a first WTA Tour title for Diane Parry, as she is the Monterrey Open champion.
3: It's been kind of a crazy week for me. I came here last minute with almost nothing, so I didn't know what to expect for this tournament, and sometimes that's where nice stories happen, and it actually did, so I'm just super happy.
1: Last minute decision to come. She's 31 in the world. There's no French woman in sight. She's got them all covered right now, trying to go to the next step, knocks out the number two seed, Elise Mertens. A bit of a nice, a little spirit lifter, winning the 500, heading to the US Open. I just want to give a little shout out to Matthew Dellavedova. Didn't quite get it done, the Aussie, in the M25 in Taipei over the weekend, but Matt is up to 260 in the world. He's going to play a challenger. So his first ATP challenger this week. And I think it's worth just, you know, following his stories. 83 wins, 27 losses. I mean, it's how he's even standing is extraordinary. So back-to-back runner-ups at the 25K. He's dominated the 15Ks, winning seven of those this year. Now to try and step up to the challengers. Can he put himself right in the qualifying zone? He'll probably get a wild card into qualies anyway. That's a guarantee for the Australian Open. But it'd be nice to get there on your own merit. So he needs to be up around that sort of 220 mark. Still September, October, November. Has he got enough fuel in the tank to maybe win some more big matches and propel him even further? Matthew Dellavedova from Melbourne. We're keeping an eye on him. Tennis Coaches Australia, coaches supporting coaches. Your voice, your network, stronger together. For all inquiries and membership, head to tenniscoachesaustralia.au. We'll check in next with Tennis Victoria State Grade. Some big semi-finals over the weekend.
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11: Plenty just still to come on this Monday night. After 9 o'clock, we're going to have a chat to David Hall, OAM, Australian Wheelchair Tennis Trailblazer, the 50th anniversary of wheelchair tennis as he heads across to the US Open. If you missed it, Roger Federer's induction speech, we'll bring you part of it tonight, as well as his wife, Muka, who introduced her husband across the weekend. Really special place. It was one of the highlights of my trip last year to go to Newport, to go through the museum, to be there for a couple of days, to see the Bryan brothers and Maria Sharapova inducted. And I'm not ashamed to say there was a tear in the eye or more. I'll tell you, it doesn't take a lot to get Roger crying. In fact, when I was getting a little bit for the show tonight, I had to cut out all the tears, otherwise we'd be here after 10 o'clock. So I've done the non-tears part of Roger's speech tonight. But if you missed that, it was early Sunday morning. They are great occasions. And not to forget Mary Carrillo, who was in the box, a legendary broadcaster for the last 40-odd years, a trailblazer, a woman coming into what was predominantly a man's sport in the commentary box. And Mary gave a great speech just due to time tonight. I'm not going to be able to play that, but that is worth having a look at on YouTube or on the International Tennis Hall of Fame website. She was in the box calling the Djokovic match and Venus and Sofia Kenin as well. A few things have jumped into the mailbag this week, so I wanted to get to those. Might have to spread this out in a couple of segments. Kenny's always good for an email. BPM also reading the tennis book, The Cruelest Game, Chasing Greatness in Pro Tennis by Matt Futterman. Very good writer. If there's enough gems, I'll email them to you.

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Those values are what have carried him through every chapter of his life. So many people around the world know Roger as one of the greatest tennis players who ever lived. They know the titles, the records, the elegance, the rivalries, the victories, the moments that became part of tennis history. And those of us who know Roger best know something even better. The trophies and records are extraordinary, but they are only part

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He won 60 matches last year. He's nowhere near that. I mean, he's lost some matches this year that he wouldn't have lost in the last couple of years, and has just looked a little bit off. And, you know, I know John Millman, former Australian player, was really strong on the weekend, that he's got to make some technical changes, particularly with that serve. But they've brought no one in from the outside the Demon Orr camp, which has always intrigued me. Very loyal to his crew. Quarterfinal.

0: press conference post match. He just said, look, we probably didn't kick well enough. We need a kick to land, particularly with the green wall. There's 14 blokes in the front line, so there's got to be space somewhere.
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0: Luke Hurdon beaming in from Dunners. Spook, welcome back to the show. Congratulations on the win.
13: Cheers, Simo. Good morning. How are we doing, everyone?
0: Yeah, we're doing well. I guess you needed a bounce back and your boys provided it.
13: Mm. Well, yeah, it was a pretty tough week the previous.
0: It was
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2: Jacob Spurnley. And then Manchester United took the lead when Harry Maguire effectively became an NBA player, patted the ball down with his right hand and then turned and swiveled on the shot, went in via an Ipswich defender, and under the new rules, that cleanses the whole thing, Tony. How is that supposed to work in the guise of handball and footballers playing the

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0: particular to deserve it? 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

0: us on the O board. So we just want to get out, run quick, put a lot of points up.
1: Seth, hey, we're there for it. You're speaking our language. You'll be working in tandem with one hell of a player, someone who's already adored by the Breakers faithful, and Parker Jackson Cartwright as well. What's he like to train with, work with, and start to pick the brain off?
0: Yeah, no, he's awesome. Firstly, he's a great human being off the court. He's great with the guys. He's a great leader. As you guys would know, he's a great scorer and just he's really taken a step in leading this team. And I felt like, we've needed that for this year. And, I can't wait to play alongside him. Yeah, September 20, that first game against Illawarra. And it's going to be great.
2: Last year, I watched a game for the Breakers down in Christchurch. They took on Adelaide, and there was this player playing for the opposition, DJ Vasilevich. I'm pretty sure I pronounced that correct. But, mate, what's it like playing with him? He was a baller when I watched him live.
0: Yep, no, that is correct. He is a straight baller. He's a bucket getter. He really shoots the ball well at a high clip. You don't know if he's going to shoot it, but when he does, it usually goes in 9 times out of 10. So it's great to have him playing alongside him on the floor with him and PJC and Sam. And there's a lot of good core pieces.

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11: From the local grounds to the global stage, Tony Johnson brings you the stories that matter in sport right now. 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

0: corner. Sia Kolesic. Reinach looking away again. Creel stepping through. Creel scores. What a start for the Springboks in Cape Town. I love quick hands for the All Blacks down the right wing side. Will Jordan staying on his feet. Beautiful balance. Jordan back on the inside for Cam Royguard. Calling for it. Dear Linde. Damien Dear Linde. He reaches. And he scores the second try for the Springboks in Cape Town. Well won as Ali Savia comes through. Looking to look up. Oh, Savia still alive for the All Blacks. Now Ruben Love to fire. Shifting it along. McKenzie for the corner. McKenzie's in. Once more, Nokia flies onto it. Just a couple short here. The Springboks. Kolesi.
1: Okay, play advantage.
0: That's a pass. Now drop off. Now Quinto. Fire floats it away to Carter, who puts his foot down. Leroy Carter for the corner. Oh, what a try for Leroy Carter. Now Preston again. Adi Savia. Adi Savia. The captain's over the goal line. Has he scored? Yes, he has. Need numbers at the breakdown. The All Blacks over the ball, though. The Springboks. Esther Hazen with the turnover. They just need to kick it out. The box are back.
2: 2 minutes after nine, Sport Nation Mornings. Maud Enner, welcome to Tuesday. It's a busy news day. There's a lot happening around the sporting world. A Springbok team has been named. Now, whether it's the team that will actually take the field at Soweto Sunday morning remains to be seen, but we will have a team to talk about and a chance to get a South African perspective as we go towards this pivotal third test. Cooks Sonkosi, who we enjoyed having on the show last week, he's back with us and he will give us a look into the mood in South Africa right now, his take on the coaches, what's being said by the coaches, and what the All Blacks can expect at FNB Stadium. 90,000 plus. It's a magnificent stadium. It's a very noisy stadium. So what to expect this weekend? That coming up this hour, Cooks Sonkosi. Plus, we will check in with both camps. We've got some news out of both camps coming this morning, just some reaction to what's going on. We can hear from some of the coaches, one or two of the players. The end of one of the greatest, some might say, many might say, the greatest career in international football. Lionel Messi, the little magician, the master. He has called it a day. We will have a tribute from Buenos Aires. That's coming up after 10 o'clock this morning. Tokomanawa Queens will have a sister act in this year's Tauihi Women's Basketball League. Charlize Ledger-Walker, who plays for Connecticut in the WNBA. News came out yesterday that she'd signed to join Sister Crystal in the Queen's lineup this year. How exciting that is for basketball fans in the capital. And we've managed to track Crystal down. She's in Omaha, Nebraska at the moment, and she's going to join us later on in the show. Big announcement due this morning, and we hope some good news, some desperately needed good news, or encouraging news at least for the netball followers in this country, and there are so many thousands of them. Is it too much to hope that we might get something positive going forward with this terrible business with the collapse of the National League? Well, we're across that. We're expecting something to break later on this morning. Will Liam Lawson be in a Red Bull or a Racing Bull this weekend at Imola? How are our Kiwis going in the States? We'll get across the world of motor racing. Dave Turner, he's in the States at the moment, but he's got a finger on the pulse of most of what's going on in international motorsport. So we will talk to him. And, of course, anything else that breaks throughout the morning. And, as always, we look forward to your feedback. 8833. I know a lot of you are still recovering from the sound of Izzy Dagg reading the weather this morning. But once you can get over that, please, 8833, your thoughts on those subject matters that we have already talked about this morning and anything else. We got a lot of traffic yesterday and it was great fun going through such a huge variety. Brian and Matt behind the desk today. Rick, all still tucked up in bed with a lemon drink at home, but I'm very delighted to have stepping into the breach the uber-talented Mitch James.
3: It's a pleasure to be here, TJ, to step in the Sport Nation hot seat with one of the greats. Like you say, there's so much great sport going on at the moment. The pointy end of the NRL season, rugby's greatest rivalry, NPC's firing away. Funny story, actually, this is not the first time we met, so I saved this for on air. I believe it was 16 years ago, you were commentating a game of baseball that I played against Australia at Lloyd Alsmore Park. And the starting pitcher that day ended up playing in Major League Baseball. And here I am today in the Sport Nation hot seat with TJ.
4: Well, there you go. Goodness gracious me, I can barely remember that. It's 16 years.
3: But it's aged us both.
4: Yeah. Well, I tell you, I'm very happy to see you wearing that shirt, mate.
3: Oh, 1-0 victory for the Arsenal today. We've just gone over full time, a Bukayo Saka strike as well. So I'm glad to be in the studio with a fellow Gunner.
4: Yeah, well, there aren't that many of us, but yeah, we're very prominent at the moment. There's probably a few jumped on the bandwagon, I've got to say. I go back, I go back to the mid 80s, and I've still got a JVC.
3: Yes.
4: Yeah.
3: Yep.

0: Cooks.
1: Yes, yeah, okay. And now moving along. Novak Djokovic has suffered his earliest Grand Slam exit in two decades, losing to Argentina's Mariano Navone in the first round of the US Open. The 39-year-old was beaten 7-6, 5-7, 4-6, 6-2, 6-1 in a 4-hour, 36-minute battle. Djokovic struggled with illness, cramping up and back pain, leaving his future at the Grand Slam level uncertain. Former champion Daniel Medvedev advanced with straight sets wins over Hugo Gaston. And finally, the GOAT is retiring. Lionel Messi has announced his immediate retirement from international football at the age of 39. Messi won 207 caps for Argentina and scored 125 goals, leading them to World Cup glory in Qatar in 2022 and Copa America titles in 21 and 2024. His final appearance came in last month's World Cup final, where Argentina lost 1-0 to Spain. Messi previously retired from international football in 2016, but later returned to captain Argentina to several major trophies. And at 39, one GOAT leaves and the other GOAT is chucked out of the US Open from his sport. Is it time for Djokovic, perhaps?
0: He's not the GOAT. Roger Federer is the GOAT, but I think it's undisputed, TJ, in the footballing world after what we've seen this year with Lionel Messi as the GOAT. He's unbelievable. Yeah,
2: we're going to talk to Frankie about this later on because he's got his view. Because, I mean, we know that Frankie, we've heard a lot of him talking rugby over the years, but he's also an absolute fanatical football fan as well. And he will give his version of events. He will give his opinion on whether it's Maradona and whether it's Messi. Mm. To me, I just think it's like, do you need to compare them? But I'm sure people do. 8833. Now, look, I've just done a really great thing. I'm still getting used to the technology. And there were a whole bunch of texts all lined up to go to air. And I've wiped them all just by pressing the wrong button. So, if you've already texted on 8833, please text back and we will get to them. I'm not quite sure what I've done. We'll take a break. On the other side of the break, we will talk to Cooks and we will get to your texts just a little bit later. It is 12 minutes after 9 now on Sport Nation Mornings.
3: 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Catch the action, updates and all the latest content on the Sport Nation app, online and across all our social media. 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
5: Brett Phillips. Novak Djokovic gone in the first round in five sets. Mariano Navone, what did you make of it?
6: And I've been saying probably for a couple of years, I just think it's

0: is a big one. So I think I won't be surprised to see them probably John Free maybe coming on the wing, but it's going to be hard for me to see Malcolm coming off early on Saturday.
1: So I don't know whether you guys had any sort of heads up that these changes were coming on Saturday. Were you told about it in advance, or did you just find out about it at the same time as everyone else?
0: Pretty much the same time as everyone else. I mean, we were in the middle of the broadcast, and

0: Serbia, Montenegro, the former Yugoslavia, with really good players. Tevez, is this another goal? Of course it is. It's Messi, he just had to score. The hero of Argentina, the player they've clamoured for to be included, has scored a six. The player who Diego Maradona says, he is my successor.
1: Mascherano. Gago. Messi. Higuain. Messi kept going. It's Lionel Messi! He scored! The goal the world wanted!
2: Lautaro sent it across.

0: 11 o'clock is half an hour away. It's 10:30 on Sport Nation Mornings, and we're going to talk some basketball very shortly with this great news coming out of Wellington yesterday that the Tokomanawa Queens have got a star sister act. So we'll find out some more about that in just a moment.
1: Hey, it's Scotty and Izzy. 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
0: It's 10:34, Sport Nation Mornings with TJ and Mitch, and a real coup for the Tokomanawa Queens in our Women's Basketball League, Tauihi. They will have some kind of sister act with Charlie Sledger-Walker yesterday announced as a star signing to play alongside her sister, Crystal. Charlie's coming off her first season in the WNBA. It's an exciting time for basketball fans, especially in the capital, and I imagine very especially for her whānau, who have spent

0: ride.nz.
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